I think. That there's a time in your life when you realize that whatever it is that is eating you, whatever it is that you're running from, whatever it is that you're afraid of, you just have to stop, take a deep breath, turn around and face it. Face it. Stick your arms out as wide as you can and embrace it. Hold on real tight. You see, the tighter you hold on to it, the smaller it gets. And you just embrace it. And embrace it until you find yourself embracing yourself. Then you can move on with peace of mind and all that stuff. Just leave it behind.

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The Hampton University Proton Cancer Institute is having a men's health fair during the month of September. 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Tonight's word of wisdom is realize it's over. When you've done all you can do, when you've tried in every way to work it out, there's nothing else you can do. You tried counseling, you tried prayer, you tried therapy, intervention, you tried texting, you tried talking, and going against what you feel inside just to keep hope alive and things still on right. That's when you must face the pain and realize it is over. You can't force a situation to be what you want it to be. It's like a puzzle. Only the pieces made to fit it will. If it didn't come in the box, it won't match the rest of the puzzle because it does not belong there. Sometimes we go after what we were never meant to have, ignoring all the signs along the way that tried to tell you so. But you needed it. You wanted it. Your true happiness might be right under your nose, but you're just too caught up in your present situation to see it. If you're trying so hard to make that dead-end relationship work, you've been on this treadmill going nowhere way too long. It's time to deal with the pain of moving on and realize it's over.

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0: 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Join yours truly, J Lang and Anton. Ring my bell. We take you back in time with memories, great music. When times were simpler, before cell phones, before beepers, were before cell phones, before downloads and MP3s and cable TV. I could go on and on with the list of things that we have now that we did not have then, and life was okay. Okay, I was talking about realizing when something's over, be it a friendship, maybe a tenure at a job, basically relationships. You say you love her, but she can't see it. You love him, and he won't accept your love. Stop doing this to yourself, because there's someone out there who will love you for who you are if you let them. Someone who will love you with an unconditional, giving, forgiving kind of agape love. But before you can do that, you've got to get past this thing, whatever it is with you, and let the healing begin. So as you prepare for a new life and a new year, which is coming, let the healing begin. And I implore you, realize it's over. 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

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The romance hours, that time of the night. And I've got some romantic tips. I'm going to give you three right now and three later. That was Camille in 88. I've got some Norman Brown coming your way. And I'll talk to you about the Prince CD, too. I had a chance to listen to it. And I've got a cut from Prince from the CD with this tear coming up in just a bit. So, if your lover loves tea or coffee, go out and buy a dozen new flavors. It'll be a nice little breakfast treat. Serve it in a heart-shaped, decorated mug, something monogrammed, something you had made. Make a list of the rooms in your home and make a list of one item that you could buy for each room that will make it more romantic. Shake things up a bit. Color your hair. Wear a new style of clothing. Rearrange the furniture. You'd be amazed at how that would change the atmosphere and feeling of your house or your home. Try a new activity. Go to a new restaurant, sit at the same old place. And invite a new couple along on your date. Plan activities that give you both a feeling of being connected. You got to work on staying connected because we grow. And if you're not careful and you're not really communicating with your partner, you find yourself drifting apart.

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0: 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Thank you for listening in Michigan. Appreciate you listening in Idaho and down in Louisiana. Thank you for listening in New Orleans. Thank you in Texas. Hope you're safe down there when you had a bad storm come through. Stop playing games with each other. Yes, my last tips for the romantic hour. Stop playing games with each other. Honesty really is the best policy. And stop deflecting. If you've done something to offend your partner or you broke a promise that you swore you were going to make and keep, and now you're being called out about it because you act like you did not make that promise and it's somebody else's fault, stop deflecting. You made the promise. Say, I'm sorry, I'll do better, or make amends. Because the person who stuck their neck out for you that you care about and you love, they did that because they love you. And when you don't come through on your end of the deal, what you promised you would do in return, how do you think that makes that person feel? I'm just saying, somebody doesn't like what I'm saying, but it's true. I'm Jay Lang, it's Lights Out, Hampton Roads.
1: 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Hear Erykah Badu, The Jacksons. I want you back, yes I do now. I want you back, baby. Nat King Cole, The Commodores. Supreme, Ramsey Lewis, Duke Ellington. 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
4: 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I'm Dr. Keith Newbie. I'm the president of James and Newbie Jr. MD Foundation, cardiologist and market director for community health improvement with Bon Secours Mercy Health. So, I want to talk to you about an article I read I think may be of interest. People with lipoprotein A gene variant may benefit from daily aspirin. So this is research we're currently watching. An inexpensive blood test may help clarify who might benefit from a daily low-dose aspirin, according to new research findings. Aspirin is no longer advisable for preventing a first heart attack because the benefits, which are fewer heart attacks, are offset by the risks, more cases of serious gastrointestinal bleeding. However, people with a gene variant that causes high levels of lipoprotein A, that's a fatty particles similar to LDL cholesterol, have a much higher risk of heart disease than people without the variant. When people with the variant take low-dose daily aspirin, however, their risk of heart attacks and related problems drops down to the level of people without the variant, according to three clinical studies involving a total of nearly 45,000 people. The so-called genetic aspirin test, which identifies the lipo A variant, is commercially available for between $25 and $50. This one-time test could be a helpful tool for guiding low-dose aspirin use. So keep that in mind.
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88.1 and WHOV at Barry White Groove. Barry ain't a thing. That groove you hear in the background right now. Barry White, baby. Yeah. Do something sweet for someone you care about. Tonight, tomorrow, this weekend. We're coming up on a holiday weekend. So find something that you enjoy doing and do it well. This is your relaxation destination every night from 7 till midnight. If you don't know,

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particularly rough day today. If you're like me, I like to remind myself that my track record for getting through bad days and tough days so far is 100%. And I think that's pretty doggone good. And it's 100% for you too, because you got through today. Look at the bright side. It feels so much better. More lights out in a moment.

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Smooth 88.1 WHOV, where jazz lives. I want to leave you with this, and this is true, from one man about men. Damaged men are not necessarily raised by single mothers. They're mostly men who watch their fathers mistreat their mothers and witness their mothers normalize that treatment as acceptable. Think about that. Want me to say it again? Damaged men are not raised by single mothers. They're mostly men who watch their fathers mistreat their mothers and witness their mothers normalize that treatment as acceptable. Mistreatment is not something you should accept, and it's not normal. I'm just saying. Thanks for riding with me since 7 o'clock. We got a few more minutes. I'm Jay Lang. It's Lights.

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0: KOV puts you front row. We'll broadcast the greatest concerts of all time from the gifted artists who sang the songs and played the melodies that set the world on fire, moved your soul, and sold out music venues around the world. Presenting the best in timeless jazz, R&B, and more, live in concert, right there in your living room, while you're riding around town, or anywhere you are. Hear Harlem and Funkadelic. Nancy Wilson, the Doobie Brothers, B.B. King, Beyonce, Marvin Gaye, Grover Washington Jr. Those once-in-a-lifetime concerts. And those you miss once again. Saturday Night Live. 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Roots. 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
4: Well, the clock on the wall says our time together has come to an end. But in closing, as always, I want to leave you with this. As we grow in life, we learn that even the one person that wasn't supposed to ever let you down probably will. You'll have your heart broken probably more than once, and it's harder every time it happens to you. But in spite of the pain, please don't give up on love. You'll break hearts too, so remember how it felt when yours was broken. You'll fight with your very best friend. You'll blame a new love for things an old one did to your heart. And you'll cry because time is passing way too fast. You can't take back the mistakes you've made in life, and you'll eventually lose someone you love very much. So stay positive. Keep your head to the sky and your mind in heavenly places. Remember, you have it within yourself to be whatever you want to be in this life and accomplish whatever your heart desires. Just set your mind to it and do it. So as you live this life, dance like no one's watching you and love like it will never, ever hurt you. This is Jay Lang wishing you sweet dreams, and I'll meet you right here on this same corner tomorrow night under the streetlight. So please, don't be late. On that note, here's more Red Roses on your pillow and smooth jazz all over your

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0: Flight, the Night Flight on the all-new 88.1 WHOV. Remember back in the day when there were record stores?
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0: 10-cent payphones? Kids playing in the streets instead of on TV. Back in the day when Saturday night meant dressing up in your finest threads, splashing on some Aquavelva or Hoyt's cologne to go to the club with your baby. Processed hair, Brill cream, drive-in movies, and the anticipation of that slow dance with your favorite girl.
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0: of Black and White TV, Duke Pomade, Queen Bergamot, Hot Co., Penny Candy Stores, and Spiked Punch at Saturday Night Rent Parties. 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

0: You know, I've been thinking about recording one of those grooves, you know, that my mom used to love.
1: Mm-hmm.
0: You know, one of those easy kind of things.
1: Yeah.
0: Yeah, yeah. Check this out. Uh-huh. Yeah, you like that?
1: Yeah.

Hold on to that feeling. There's more to come aboard the Night Flight. 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We'll broadcast the greatest concerts of all time from the gifted artists who sang the songs and played the melodies that set the world on fire, moved your soul, and sold out music venues around the world. Presenting the best in timeless jazz, R&B, and more, live in concert, right there in your living room, while you're riding around town, or anywhere you are. Here, got a black magic woman. Santana, got a black magic woman. Frank Sinatra.

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2: Worrying is simply playing the enemy's lies over and over again in our minds. 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
0: Do you have the mindset to be blessed? 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

0: Truth 88.1 WHOV. It is the essence of HU, and this is the Gospel Express with TKO. Terrence J. and Kimberly J. on air with you this morning. Getting a great show lined up with a special guest. Kimberly J. will be talking about, but I got to introduce while I'm talking to Kimberly J. I got to introduce you guys. Kimberly J., what's going on?
1: Hey, hey, hey. Good morning, everybody. Good morning, Terrence J. How are you?
0: I'm good. I got ahead of my skis. You know what I mean? When you lean over too far. You ain't never heard of that?
1: No, I've never heard that.
0: You need to get out of the hood, because I'm talking about skiing, Kimberly J. Get your mind out of the hood. Come on to some other stuff.
1: I skied, so I'm like, I have no idea what that, I didn't even know.
0: Yeah, when you lean too far, you fall over.
1: Yes, you do.
0: Yeah, so I got ahead of my skis, so.
1: Okay.
0: Yeah, but you know what? That's a

0: Don't do it. Don't do it. Let me go there.
1: This is not something we did growing up in the Hood Olympic Games that we used to play. Skiing was not one of them. So, as I'm messing with you, and you were like, oh, I skied before. I was like, oh, I'm trying to make fun of her, and I've never done it before.
0: It's all good. Yeah. I didn't say I was an expert skier.
1: I mean, but you did it. You tried it. You know, yes. We looked at that. Listen, I ain't going to be Sonny Bono part two. So, but with that being said, Kimberly J, listen, we got to pray our show in as we do.
0: Yes, Lord.
1: You know, just certain things I ain't doing. Skiing, diving with sharks, skydiving, bungee jumping.
0: I'm not hanging out with the sharks.
1: I don't need adrenaline. You know, if

0: the disciples. Help me out.
1: Okay. Well, you know, they died a horrible tragic death.
0: Oh. Oh, okay. Well, I mean, okay. You took it way back.
1: I just thought if you really, you know, that's all the adrenaline, that's the encouragement, that or when it's a real hot day. I'm just saying it depends on how you get your adrenaline. What gets you going?
0: Yeah, well, yeah. DWBs. You know, I got a nice car, so.
1: DWBs.
0: Driving wild. Come on now, Kimberly J. Stay with me.
2: Oh.
0: Driving wild black, Kimberly J.
1: I'm not the only one that did not get that. I guarantee. Listeners, help me out here. Terrence, go ahead. Do what you
0: Kimberly
1: do.
0: Kimberly J, Lord, thank you so much for covering us. Lord, you know you made us this way, so we apologize. But thank you so much for just watching us, covering us for this show, and everybody that's listening. In Jesus' name, amen.
1: Amen in Jesus' name.
0: All right, Kimberly J, we'll get out of here. We got our girl Serena May coming up. We'll talk to you in just a minute about all the great things she got coming up for the 757.

Song says it's good to be alive, but it's best to live. Look at your neighbor and say, neighbor, it's good to be alive, but it's best to live. And guess what?

0: That's what he came for.
1: Ready for our birthdays this morning. So, Kimberly J, who do you have on your list?
2: All right, Terrence J, I have Lisa Lucas Burke. Happy birthday, Natasha Boyd. Hey, fam. Devin Mickey is celebrating today. Christian Hines, Tiffany Burgess, Angela Spranger, Gianni Graham. Happy birthday, Gianni. You're growing up so fast. Also to Herman Anderson celebrating. And I'm going to give a shameless early birthday shout out to our very own general manager, station manager, the man known as Jazz Man, Jay Lang.
1: All right. Shout out to you, Jay. Yes. All right. So we also got Brittany Lowe. Happy birthday, Brittany. Corey Stevens. We got my girl Tashauna Garrett, Justin Bell, C.W. Whitaker, Patrice Lipsky, Tamika Woods. Happy birthday to you. Miss Community in Dallas, Texas. She is someone. She is kind of like Serena Mann up here, Kimberly J. Miss yes. Diane Gibson. We got Demetria Olive, Laurie Christopher, Candace Briggs. We have Clinique James. What's up? Love you like a play, cousin Clinique. And to my cousin, and I don't know, this must be a family thing, because for those of you who don't know, you know, when you say Terrence J, J is my middle name. I mean, J, period. And I have a cousin. His name is J alone, Javon Jackson. So happy birthday to my cousin, J, Javon Jackson. I don't know what the J is in our family, but those standalone J's, Kimberly J, it's in there. So for those of you like, where's Terrence J? Yeah, my middle name is J.
2: J, period.
1: Yeah, so my auntie, rest in peace, she says all rich people have initials in their names.
2: Well, my daddy's middle name was G, period. I think it's a Texas thing.
1: Okay, all right. Well, hey, listen, you know what it is. You got to say along the money-making side. You got your initial. You got an initial in your name, Kimberly J?
2: I do if I choose to.
1: If it's going to get you some money, you're going to do it.
2: Listen, can drop some letters for you. Yeah.
1: Shout out to everybody's birthday. We'll be right back here on the Gospel Express.
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2: I thought I never would have made it. I don't think they gon' believe me. I know the devil really hated the day I let the spirit lead me. See, back then I was hungry. Satan found a way to feed me. I made changes for the best and for the people.

0: Smooth 88.1 WHOV. It is the essence of HU. It is the Gospel Express with TKO. All right, we are here today with Miss Serena Mann from Safe and Sound. Good morning, Serena, and welcome to the TKO show. Whoa. On the Gospel Express.
1: Well, the awakening. I am blessed beyond measure. Thank you for asking. How are you guys doing today?
0: Fantastic.
2: We're well.
0: Yes, we're excited to have you on, excited to talk about what you have coming up. So let's just jump right in. Serena, tell us a little bit about what
1: Absolutely.
0: You have going on.
1: So we are having our second annual Beats and Pedals Festival taking place September 18th through the 20th. And our goal is to unify the community with using music and movement and to just reestablish the village. So each day of the festival, we have something special going on. Friday night's theme is economic empowerment with a pitch competition, panel discussion, and TEDx experience. Saturday, we're going to be pedaling for peace with our bike ride, walk and roll, coming back afterwards for our legendary signature Crab and Wine Festival featuring Raw Jazz and also Ramonta and Friends. And Sunday, we have our spiritual awakening that we will be having our Praise and Pedals pop out church service, and we'll have some sound baths and yoga by the water for those individuals that don't go to church.
0: Wow, it sounds like a phenomenal weekend you have lined up. And let me make sure I let everyone know, this is September 18th, September 19th, and the 20th. That's Friday the 18th through Sunday the 20th. It's going to be held at Portside Park, but you did say before when we had spoken about this, you have various locations. Where can they go to see all the details?
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0: 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It is the essence of HU.
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Kimberly J on air. All right, if you were not, if you weren't listening early and you're just tuning in, we are sitting here with Serena Mann from Safe and Sound, and we are discussing her exciting, awesome event. Excuse

0: this wonderful weekend of events?
1: So there has been an influx with the number of senseless killings that have been going on within the city of Portsmouth, so much that the city was ranked within the top 10 of the most dangerous cities to live in the country. And being an entrepreneur that operates a daycare center, I just felt like I needed to step up and to do my part to help decrease some of this crime and violence from a holistic approach.
2: Okay. Wow, you know, and I didn't know that about the ranking, and that is a cause for concern for us all to step up and be a positive change. And so with that mindset and having the intent of trying to curb the violence, is this something that you've done before? Is this the first one?
1: This is our second annual. We did it last year, and we were blessed to have 698 people come out throughout the day. It was just a one-day festival last year, and the feedback we received from everyone was they wanted more. And so we took each segment that was many events last year, and we catapulted them into a full day so that they could have the time that the people wanted.
0: And let me tell you, she gives

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4: 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Now, I want to talk to you today about something very, very important. Now, you guys that know me know how I feel about my weed smokers out there. So I found an article I thought you would find very interesting. And the title of this article is Marijuana Linked to Double Risk of Cardiovascular Death. So using marijuana daily or occasionally might not seem dangerous, especially now that it's commonly used for medicinal and recreational purposes, but increasing evidence suggests that the drug is bad for your heart and longevity. The latest research, which is an analysis published online June 17th of this year by the journal Heart, suggests that cannabis use doubles the risk of dying early from cardiovascular disease. Scientists pooled the data from 24 recent studies from around the world involving about 200 million people ages 19 to 59. Compared with people who didn't use cannabis, people who did had a 29% higher risk for sudden heart attacks or angina, a 20% higher risk for stroke, and twice the risk of premature death from cardiovascular disease. So I know a lot of people think that you puff this stuff, it's no big deal, and they say, well, it's not cigarettes, but I'm telling you, it can take you away from here. I saw somebody in the emergency room recently who had a heart attack, and all they do is smoke weed. So I have seen it in real time. So I'm telling you, stop messing around, leave that crap alone, stay healthy. Love you guys. Peace.
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3: Hi, I'm Dr. Gerard Ruff, pastor at Cornerstone Worship Center in Hampton, Virginia. And welcome to Think on These Things. Isaiah 51 and 12. I am he who comforts you. Who are you that you are afraid of man? That's an awesome question in scripture. God said, I'm the one that comforts you. I'm the one that protects you. And I'm the one that's your shield and your buckler. And so who are you afraid of? What are you afraid of? You know, God has not given us the spirit of fear, but of power, love, and of a sound mind. And that means that he wants us to meditate on him and to hear him in the middle of every circumstance. And when God says he's got your back, hey, he's got your back. If God be for you, who can be against you? Now, the challenge would be for all of us is to rest in the Lord and to know that the most dangerous place with God is the safest place. But the most safe place without God is actually the most dangerous place. Remember, think on these things. God bless you.
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0: Smooth 88.1 WHOV. It is the essence of HU, and this is the Gospel Express with TKO. And you're back here this morning listening to us, but more importantly, we're listening to Serena Mann of Safe and Sound. And as we're talking about the Beats and Pedals event that we got going on, a three-day event, there's a lot of why behind this. And it's not just for we are trying to curtail the violence in the area, but there's a bigger version, a reason behind this. And Serena, I want to know the real why behind this also.
1: So the why behind this is because there's so many organizations, whether it's the after school mentoring and tutoring program, the people that work with the seniors, the people that work with the underhoused that are doing boots on the ground work to keep the community safe. And a lot of times they don't have the funding that they need. And so this event is for unity, but it's also a fundraiser. Is to make sure that these boots on the ground organizations that are grassroots have access to funding and resources so that they can do the work that is needed.
2: Yeah. That is amazing.
0: And I think that's one of the biggest things that we also got to realize, everything needs resources. And so as we are doing that, this is a continual fundraiser to be able to help spur on those other ground roots organizations to continue to do the work, correct?
1: That is 100% correct, Terrence. And we cannot do it without the support of the community. So this event is for us. It's not just for one particular person. It's for everyone, because we all desire to live in a place that we are at peace and that we can truly be safe and sound.
2: Mm-hmm. Yeah. And you want to be able to give back, and you have resources in place to help empower people to get to the next level of whatever their idea is, provide resources for that. So there's so many things you're doing on so many different levels. I want to say thank you. Somebody has to do it, and it makes our community better. Is there anything else you want to add, or you want to make sure the people know, Serena?
1: I want to make sure you know that the tickets are on our website. If you are interested in supporting in any way, you can reach us at beatsandpedalsfestival.com. And I want you guys to know that alone we are limited, but together we are limitless. So let's come out, let's show out, and let's move for change.
2: That's what I'm talking about. That's a lady who knows where she's going,
0: guys. Guys, stay tuned right here to the Gospel Express. We'll be right back with Miss Serena Mann, and we'll tell you all the details that you need to make sure that you are in the place to be.
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giving us our identity in you. We can know who we are because we know whose we are. And we don't have to work for your approval. You've called us by name.

0: All right, you guys, we're back with TKO on the Gospel Express with Miss Serena Mann from Safe and Sound. And if you are just jumping in, if you're just catching the tail end, you missed a great interview with Miss Serena Mann. I just want to recap quickly and let you guys know we have some tickets that we will be giving away right here on TKO to this, not just an event, but a movement within the community going down September 18th through 20th, Portside Park, various locations for different events on Friday, September 18th through Sunday, September 20th. 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
1: Absolutely. Friday night, we're doing economic empowerment. Saturday is music and movement, and Sunday is spiritual awakening. So we have pitch competitions, panel discussions, TEDx speakers all on Friday. Saturday, our Crab and Wine Festival. That's what we're giving away tickets to, the Crab and Wine Festival. All the blue crabs you can eat. And you get to listen to some smooth jazz by Raw Jazz and Ramonta and Friends, bringing those R&B neo-soul vibes. And then Sunday, we're going to go ahead and pop outside. Like you say, sometimes you just got to pop out and show them. We're going to pop out and show them the power of the Lord. So we're going to set that feel on Holy Ghost fire on Sunday. So that's what you have to look forward to. And I don't want you guys to see me there. I want you to beat me there. So September 18th through the 20th, be in the place.
0: That's right. And Terrence J and Kimberly J are going to be right there at the pop-out church service on that Sunday. Absolutely. We will be hosting, and we are looking forward to making this event, this movement, a success to make a difference in our community. Now, Serena, you said something when we were closing out on this last segment. I hope you remember what it was, because I sure don't, but it was so good. And you said something to the effect of, it was so powerful. Do you remember what it was?
1: Alone we are limited, but together we are limitless. So please don't leave us alone.
0: I love that. Thank you so much for coming on the Gospel Express, sharing your wonderful information. You guys, make sure you stay here so you could be a winner to attend this weekend event that we have coming. A movement, she said. Thank you, Serena.
1: Thank you, guys.
2: All right.
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0: 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The

What a wonderful blessing it is to experience the musical genius of Professor Zach Williams and One Accord. Let's give God a praise for them now. I was in the hospital just a few nights ago, just a few weeks ago, and I was teetering between very serious condition. Nobody could come to the hospital with all the myriad and plethora of people I know. Nobody but my daughters and my wife were allowed to come to the hospital to see me. But way over in the midnight hour, I had a guest they couldn't keep out. I still ain't got no witness. How many of you know there is someone that the hospital cannot keep out? He makes night visits. I'll say it over here. He makes house calls. He goes behind closed doors. And as I laid in my bed all alone, I needed a visitation, and Jesus came to see about me. And when he came, I knew why they called him Hosanna. I can't get a witness. I said, I know why they call him Hosanna. And the scripture said, blessed is he that cometh in the name of the Lord. Get ready. As the choir comes to us, ministering, not just singing, but ministering, Hosanna. Everybody shout Hosanna.

while we are yet living in a pandemic age, dealing with the ramifications of social injustice all across this globe, I yet still choose to believe that things will work out just fine.

0: Ooh, 88.1 WHOV, it is the essence of HU, and this is the Gospel Express with TKO. Terrence J. and Kimberly J. on air, and it is time for my favorite segment, which is the Word of the Day by Kimberly J. So, Kimberly J., what's the word?
1: I like this one, Terrence. Here's your Word of the Day, Saints. Regardless of confusion and chaos, take the time to establish yourself in peace. And I'm not talking about worldly peace. I am talking about the peace that only comes through me, says the Lord. It is a peace that is beyond thought or understanding and only comes by the Spirit. Be still. That comes from 1 John 3, verses 20 and 21. For if our heart condemns us, God is greater than our heart and knows all things. Beloved, if our heart does not condemn us, we have confidence toward God. And I love that because we always talk about, oh, I'm going to protect my peace. I'm going to protect my peace. You don't have to if you let it work through God. Your peace that comes through God that surpasses all understanding. And it is a different, it's almost like you're floating on air, like this is just too good to be true. Like, just I don't care what the world is going through and what it looks like, everything just feels nice and you're in a good place. That is a different type of peace than the peace that you say, and I'm gonna protect. That's those are the people you have to shut down and the noise you have to cancel out. God provides this through the Holy Spirit, and I am off my soapbox. Thank you, Terrence.
0: All right, well, that's your Word of the Day. That's yes. Kimberly steps down off her soapbox. And you guys stay tuned, and we'll be right back here on the Gospel Express on Smooth 88.1 WHOV. It is the essence of HU.
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4: Smooth 88.1 WHOV. It is the essence of HU, and this is the Gospel Express with TKO. And listen, Kimberly J, we had a great show, great guest. Serena Mann came on earlier, told us about everything for her 3-day event that is going to be on, that TKO is going to be out there. So Terrence J and Kimberly J will be out there on day 3 of that 3-day event, you know, for the pop out church service. So we'll be out there being us. So don't come out there expecting nothing different.
5: Because we are who we are, and this is
4: we are who we are.
5: Yes.
4: Yeah. So
5: we'll have a good time though.

0: it together.
1: Oh, wow. Wow. That's what we're doing.
0: Kimberly J, we about
1: you
0: to get ready to get up out of here.
1: You could just sit on that like, I'm going to let her finish her dissertation.
0: You said it, and I was like, let me
1: now,
0: go.
1: Now, what song did that come from?
0: That is Neo.
1: That's so good.
0: you heard that song before.
1: Stop it. Know I know that song.
0: I'm going to say, listen. I know your blue jean skirt. I know your blue jean skirt dragged the ground, but you
1: don't
0: heard Neo before.
1: Don't try to put me in my Pentecostal skirt. This is when I wore my fingertip skirt, just above the fingertip.
0: Well, listen, guys, we got to get up out of here, and remember, we will talk to you tomorrow.
1: If the Lord says the same,
0: and we trust that He will. And this has been a Terrence J.
1: and Kimberly J.
0: production.
1: Bye bye.

0: in the day
1: when there were record stores.
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0: Splashing on some Aquavelva or Hoyt's cologne to go to the club with your baby.
1: Processed hair,
0: Brill cream,
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2: The law is a guiding force in our society. What do you do? What are your rights? How do you take action? How do you protect yourself? These are questions we all ask. Here's your chance to get your questions answered. For the next hour, it's The Law with attorney Eric Moody.
3: And good afternoon, Hampton Roads. You are listening to It's The Law. And this is Professor Joy. I have with me Mr. Eric Moody. How are you, sir?
4: I'm doing great, Professor Joy. It's always good to be with you Thursdays at noon on It's the Law, the legal show where callers call in with their legal questions and we do our best to answer their legal questions without charge. I consider it a real privilege to provide this as a public service because I know that legal advice is sometimes hard to come by and sometimes can be very expensive. So call up your friends, your families, members, wherever they may be. We're streaming around the globe on the World Wide Web. If you've got a smart speaker, if you've got a computer, if you've got the Internet, you can get It's the Law Thursdays at noon. We allow our callers to remain anonymous, so you do not have to identify yourself. You can even say maybe you're calling for your cousin. Sometimes we get that.
3: Of course.
4: And this does not substitute for an in-office consultation with an attorney. Let's face it, sometimes you just got to go see the lawyer if you've got a complicated case with a lot of details involved. But we know that many people have just a threshold question of, can I sue that person for what they did to me, or can they sue me for what I did to them? What does this legal word mean? What is likely to happen when I go to court? Do I need a lawyer? Do I need a lawyer? That's a big one, and a lot of times we get those questions, and sometimes, quite frankly, I tell people they don't need it, and then on the other hand, sometimes they definitely do. So if you have those kind of questions, feel free to give us a call. We start out with a particular topic, but around 12:15, 12:20, we're going to open up the lines to

0: receive calls, and the calls do not have to be on the topic that we choose to discuss any particular day. And we appreciate calls involving a wide variety of issues. We talk about contracts, and we talk about divorce and separation. We talk about landlord-tenant law, and we certainly talk about estate planning with wills and powers of attorney. But today, Professor Joy, we're going to talk about reasonable doubt in Virginia. Reasonable doubt. You would almost have to be under a rock not to have at least heard that term. If you watch any kind of TV
1: or
0: go to the movies, you pretty much have to hear the term reasonable doubt. And it refers to the level of proof that is necessary to convict a person of a crime. The evidence needs to be proven beyond a reasonable doubt. If there's doubt about it, the person should be acquitted. They should be found not guilty. The charges should be dismissed. But if the judge or the jury believes that the evidence against the defendant has been proven beyond a reasonable doubt, they're supposed to convict. They're supposed to find the person guilty. And the next issue is, well, what should the sentencing be? So if you've ever been charged with a crime, or you have a loved one who's been charged with a crime and they claim they did not do it, the plea is a not guilty plea, then reasonable doubt becomes extremely important. How do you prove reasonable doubt? Well, the fact of the matter is the defendant does not have to prove that there is any doubt. I want to discuss on this reasonable doubt issue a jury instruction that's given in almost every jury trial, and the jury instruction touches on reasonable doubt. And for our listening audience, it may help to understand in a court case there are two kinds of questions that have to be answered. There are questions of law, and there are questions of fact. Questions of law, they're sometimes very complicated and sometimes very simple. Well, is there a law against it? What's the code section? Or what case stands for that principle? That's a question of law. You know, was the person charged under the proper code section? Is this really a burglary, or is this really a larceny? That's a question of law. Now, the other kind of question is a question of fact. That is, did the person take the candy bar out of the 7-Eleven without paying for it? Was the light red or was the light green? Somebody has to decide that. And it can be a judge or it can be a jury. In this country, we're entitled to have a trial by jury. In other words, if you don't want the judge to decide questions of fact, you can have a jury trial. But in many cases, there is no jury. The defendant waives their right to a jury trial, or maybe it's a misdemeanor where a jury trial is not required by law. And so the judge decides both questions of law and questions of fact. Now, when a jury is deciding a case, the jury just doesn't go into the jury room and just decides to start talking about the case. The judge instructs the jury. The judge gives the jury pieces of paper that say what the law is in the case so that they know what the law is because the judge has told them what the law is. And lawyers for both sides want jury instructions that would favor their side. But the point of the matter is, in a jury trial, you're going to have jury instructions. And because cases are so similar so many times, we have what are called model jury instructions. That is, this is how you instruct juries on reasonable doubt. Well, the model jury instruction in Virginia goes like this. This is what a juror, when they go into the into the jury room would read in terms of an instruction that the judge would give them. The instruction reads, the defendant is presumed innocent. The presumption of innocence remains throughout the trial. The Commonwealth must prove each and every element of the charged offense beyond a reasonable doubt. The defendant has no burden to produce evidence. Proof beyond a reasonable doubt does not mean proof beyond every conceivable or possible doubt. Suspicion or probability of guilt is not enough. A reasonable doubt is a doubt based upon the juror's sound judgment after considering all the evidence fully and impartially. Now, that's the instruction that involves reasonable doubt. You will notice that the first part of that instruction says that the defendant is presumed innocent. Now, in this country, we are just kind of accustomed to that, but there are many places in the world where that just does not exist. If the government says you're guilty, you're guilty. And you do have to try to prove your innocence, and that's usually very difficult. But in this country, the system actually treats a defendant as if they have the wrong guy or the wrong girl.
1: Okay.
0: They're presumed innocent. So therefore, if they're presumed innocent, they don't have to say anything. It's up to the government. On the state level, we're talking about the Commonwealth, to prove the evidence beyond a reasonable doubt. Now, the presumption remains throughout the trial. That is, you should bear in mind that the prosecution goes first, okay? They always put their case on first. Well, after the prosecution puts on all of their witnesses, you know, many jurors would say, well, I mean, you know, why do we have to listen to anything else? I mean, we know he did it because they've only heard one side of the story. But that presumption of innocence is on the defendant throughout the trial. So it's not just until the prosecution puts on some real strong witnesses and then you can go ahead and start thinking that the person is guilty. No, you're supposed to keep an open mind and realize that there is other evidence. And that's how you can properly come to a conclusion in terms of whether there is reasonable doubt or not. The defendant has no burden to produce evidence. And, of course, that's when we see in many criminal cases defendants don't take the stand. They don't testify. They don't testify because they don't have to testify. It's not on them to prove that they're innocent. It's on the Commonwealth to prove that they're guilty. Mm-hmm. And so in many instances, defendants don't testify. And there are real good reasons for them not to, particularly if a person has a terrible record.
1: Oh, wow. Right.
0: I have mentioned on this program that anyone who takes the witness stand in a court in Virginia can be asked, have they ever been convicted of a felony?
1: Oh, my goodness.
0: And they can be asked, have they ever been convicted of a crime that involves moral turpitude, which is interpreted as lying, cheating, or stealing. So if you have a shoplifting conviction back when you were younger and you take the witness stand and on cross-examination you are asked that question, you have to bring up that petty larceny conviction years ago.
1: Mm-hmm.
0: Or that felony conviction. So in many instances, the defendant does not want to take the witness stand because all that stuff would come up. He's sitting there looking like a little angel. The jury doesn't know that he has a rap sheet as long as his arm.
1: Right.
0: Yeah.
1: Right.
0: So it's reasonable doubt varies. Let's just face it. We've had some interesting cases. the trial of the defendant in the murder of Tupac Shakur.
1: Mm.
0: That was an interesting case in that the only evidence that the government had against the defendant was his statements that he used to sell some rap music.
1: And his book.
0: In his book. And he later said that he just did it to sell the book. He just wanted it to sales. Well, is that reasonable doubt?
1: That was just dumb. And now you come here at the end and say, no, I just said those things.
0: Well, but now think about it. And see, this brings up another point about reasonable doubt. Circumstantial evidence can be proof beyond a reasonable doubt. Mm-hmm. That is, just because nobody saw him do what he did, mm-hmm. just because no one heard him say what he said, but the circumstances suggest that he must have done it. Now, you might think, well, there were no fingerprints.
1: No.
0: There's no DNA evidence. There are no eyewitnesses.
1: No.
0: But a jury convicted, I think his name was Dwayne Davis?
1: Convicted him
0: on his own testimony. They felt that there was no doubt. And that goes to the issue of it does not have to be beyond every conceivable or possible doubt. Now, it's conceivable that he didn't do it and he just wanted to make money.
1: Mm-hmm.
0: But the jury didn't buy it. So you have to understand that reasonable doubt is very much a subjective standard. It's the standard that those people in the jury room say it is.
1: Mm-hmm.
0: And then the other thing is, in some instances, circumstantial evidence can point to the proof of, I mean, point to a lack of the Commonwealth actually proving reasonable doubt. Let's say the Commonwealth is claiming that a particular person committed a rape, but there is no scientific evidence whatsoever, none whatsoever. But, and many people would say, well, there should be some physical evidence. And for that reason, they may find that there is reasonable doubt. And then reasonable doubt is also used in some instances where people are expecting a jury to really, if they convict, really come down hard on a person. And so they will very often say, well, it was the other guy, the other dude defense. Well, you know, yeah, I was there, but I did not do it. I was there, but I did not participate in it. And sometimes that creates reasonable doubt, particularly when there are no direct eyewitnesses, no direct evidence. So we're going to open up the telephone lines now for calls, and it certainly doesn't have to be about reasonable doubt. We're here at 757-966-2837. 757-966-2837. You can call in about accident cases. You can talk about real estate. We'll be happy to talk about traffic matters or criminal matters if you'd like to. But we would like to have you call and let us know what's on your mind legally. This is It's the Law, Thursdays at noon.
1: Yes, indeed it is. 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
0: So, when a person pleads guilty, obviously reasonable doubt is not an issue whatsoever, because the only thing that remains to be done is for the court to sentence the person. when a person pleads guilty, they admit as true the charge against them. Very often the prosecution will summarize the evidence. That is, the prosecutor will just get up and say what a police officer would have testified to or what a witness would have testified to satisfy the judge that there was evidence to be sufficient to receive a plea of guilty. When a person pleads guilty, it has to not only be intelligent, it has to be willful. That is, no pressure, no duress, and no promises, even though quite often the Commonwealth, that is the prosecution and the defense, may have an agreement as to what the proper disposition of the case will be. But it's ultimately going to be up to a judge, and the judge does not necessarily have to go along with whatever plea agreement which the prosecution and the defense have reached.
1: Okay.
0: Mm-hmm. Now, it's kind of interesting the way these cases are handled when they're on appeal with regard to reasonable doubt. And by appeal, I mean, okay, you've had a trial, but you feel like something went wrong in the trial, either in terms of how the law was applied to you or even how the facts in the law were used to convict you, and you appeal.
1: Mm-hmm.
0: Well, an appellate court is a court that really decides only questions of law. They don't really decide questions of fact. The witnesses have already testified. The evidence has already been presented. All the exhibits and everything is already a part of the case. Now, they will review a transcript that is a detailed report of what went on in the courtroom testimony. And sometimes, even in some instances, they will look at certain physical evidence. But it's really about whether or not the law was properly followed. And on appeal, an appeals court, in terms of a question of reasonable doubt, the question becomes, could a rational fact finder, that is a juror, on the record that has been presented, find every element of the crime beyond a reasonable doubt? And if they believe that a rational fact finder could, then that case is not going to be overturned on appeal. In other words, the government is given the benefit of the doubt when a defendant appeals a case and to be reviewed by appellate court. It's not like it's complete retrial of the case. It's actually about whether or not it's very clear that a mistake has been made with regard to the application of the law, and in this case, the law of reasonable doubt.
1: Okay.
0: Again, we are here at 757-966-2837. That's 757-966-2837. We're taking questions about contracts, and we're taking questions about decedent estates. But talking about reasonable doubt, and the decision as to whether or not there's reasonable doubt has to be with each and every juror.
1: Mm-hmm.
0: And those who have been in a jury trial, but no, in Virginia, usually when a jury comes back with a verdict, the court will ask the attorneys whether or not they want the jury panel polled. And by that, each individual juror is asked, is this his or her verdict? Each
1: mm-hmm.
0: one.
1: Mm-hmm.
0: They go right down the line. Because each juror has to be convinced beyond a reasonable doubt. It only takes one to acquit a person. And that's when we get hung juries. And that's when we get mistrials. If after deliberating, and quite often it's for several hours, sometimes several days, if a jury comes back and sends a note to a judge saying we're hopelessly deadlocked. We've mm-hmm. tried. We've gone back. It's not going to be any different if we stay here for another week. It's going to be the same thing.
1: Mm-hmm. But, mm-hmm.
0: Well, then at that point, a judge may very well declare it to be a hung jury and declare the trial a mistrial. In that instance, the prosecution then has the right to try the person again.
1: Well, what about this case with the mother who strangled her three children
0: mm-hmm.
1: and the jury said they were deadlocked and the judge mm-hmm. sent them back, said, no, you're not.
0: Yes, that's what they do. That's what they do. I mean, just because they come out the first time and said, Judge, I don't think we can make a decision, the judge, he or she, very likely to send them back. Says, no, you got to try.
1: You're right.
0: I think in that case you're talking about, I think the judge said something to the effect that you know more about this case than anybody else.
1: Right.
0: Get back in there and reach
1: and make a decision. Right.
0: Make a decision.
1: Right.
0: And, you know, as a lawyer trying a jury case, you know, when that happens, you wonder, well, are they hung up on conviction? Are they hung up on acquittal? You know, you might have just one person who wants to convict and, say, 11 who sees that the person is not guilty. Well, I mean, that happens sometimes. Or
1: mm-hmm,
0: it could be
1: mm-hmm.
0: the other way around. You know, mm-hmm. might be 11 ready to convict and there's just one holdout.
1: Mm-hmm, mm-hmm.
0: Believe me, when that happens, people get on that panel, they get very angry.
1: Right, right.
0: They do. Looks like we've got a call now. This is going to be Linda, and Linda is calling from Lancaster, Virginia.
1: Hi, Linda. How are you?
2: How are you? I'm fine, and how are you?
1: Excellent.
2: My call.
1: Oh, certainly. What can we do for you?
2: I have a couple of questions. So, one, I have someone that got into an incident with his girlfriend a week ago, and he was stabbed by his girlfriend's son and put in the hospital for about 3-4 days. He was stabbed in the chest. Anyways, he went to pick up his clothes from the house, and it's like she wanted to throw bleach on clothes that had been already sitting there for days.
0: I'm sorry. You said someone wanted to throw bleach on clothes?
2: He was trying to throw bleach on his clothes, but the clothes had already been there. So it's like she waited till he got there. So he stated that he pushed her back. And I guess once he pushed it back, she had already passed the knife to her son, which is like 17 years old. So while he was in the hospital, I guess they filed charges against him as if he assaulted her. While he was there, his mother was trying to put in the incident for them. So once he got released, there's a police officer that wants him to come in to give his statement. However, he feels like they're going to arrest him because he wants to put in his statement. If he go up there, he feels like they're going to arrest him from what the police officer is saying, that basically you assaulted her.
0: Okay, so what's your legal question?
2: How can the police officer tell him that they're going to, they want his statement, but yet they release the person that stabbed him?
0: Well, that kind of thing does happen with regard to domestic situations rather frequently, I might add, where one person might find themselves being attacked, and then all of a sudden the whole situation turns around and the story gets to be that the person who was being attacked is, in fact, the attacker. So that's not unusual. It's more the police officer's opinion rather than anything else. And this is a friend of yours, is that right?
2: Yes.
0: Okay. Has he spoken to an attorney?
2: He's looking for one.
0: He needs to speak to an attorney, and in my opinion, he should not make a statement to the police. He does not have to make a statement to the police. He has the right to remain silent. Any statement that he makes to them can be used against him. So what he really needs to do is to remain silent and get some legal advice.
2: Okay.
0: Okay.
2: That is what I told him, so...
0: But don't make a statement. He should not make a statement. If they have enough evidence to arrest him, they're going to arrest him. Mm-hmm. If they don't have enough evidence to arrest him, he would only be giving them evidence that they could use against him. So he does not need to make a statement. Okay?
2: All right. Now, my second question would be about a deed.
0: Okay.
2: So all of the family members are deceased that previously owned it. It is an estate. So how can one person get a deed and put it under their name only?
0: Okay. Well, this is kind of a common situation as well. I think you're really describing the heir property situation. That's
2: yes.
0: H-E-I-R property, that is. And it... The problem is created when people don't have wills, Linda. That's really the problem. There are three ways, really, that it can be resolved. The first way, and unfortunately, it's very often how it is resolved, people don't pay the taxes, and then the property is sold for delinquent taxes by the city or county. That's one way that it's resolved. The second way is if everybody involved, and that would include all of the heirs, which would include the descendants of the original owners of the property, all of the descendants, all of the living descendants, they would have to agree. If everybody signed a deed transferring the property to one person or selling the property, it can be resolved that way. When there gets to be a lot of heirs, it's kind of unusual for it to happen that way. And the third way is through a lawsuit, which is called a partition suit. And this is a lawsuit where one of the owners, one of the heirs, one or more of the heirs, files a lawsuit with the court asking the court to sell the property and give them their share. Now, that lawsuit is fairly expensive in terms of the cost associated with it, and it's expensive because there has to be an appraisal of the property, there has to be a hearing before a commissioner of accounts, and very often these heir property situations include people whose whereabouts are not known. And when there is somebody where you can't find them or they don't respond, it then becomes necessary to serve them through what is called an order of publication, that is putting a notice in the newspaper that this lawsuit is moving forward, and if they want to protect their interests, they need to file something with the court. Those order of publication and those notices in the paper are very expensive. They are. And that makes the suit expensive. So you'd have to think about trying to go through either reaching an agreement or maybe the partition suit. Let me ask you this. How much is the property worth? What does the city or county say it's assessed for?
2: I don't recall, but it's 13 acres, and it's a lot of heirs living.
0: It's a lot of heirs involved.
2: Yeah,
0: and what county is this in?
2: Lancaster County.
0: Okay. And Lancaster is, what is that? That's out.
2: Virginia.
0: I mean, I know it's in Virginia, but that's what, out past.
2: Southwest.
0: Southwest, okay. Yeah, going towards West Virginia.
2: Yeah, but there's sort of to West Virginia. You got to bear off. So.
0: Oh, okay.
2: Have you ever heard of Tappahannock? It's closer that way.
0: Tappahannock?
2: Yeah.
0: Well, Tappahannock is the Northern Neck, isn't it?
2: Yeah, and so is
0: Lancaster.
2: Well, I'm not sure if Tappahannock is, not sure about that, but Northern Neck is considered Lancaster, Northumberland, Kilmarnock.
0: Yeah, Kilmarnock. up there. They got the Tides Inn up there and all of that, right?
2: Yeah, yeah.
0: I know what you're talking about. Well, anyway, we've done enough geography, Linda, but I think you know which way you need to go now, right?
2: I do.
0: Okay. We appreciate you calling.
2: Thank you so much. Have a great day.
0: And you as well. Bye-bye.
2: Thank you. Bye.
0: Yeah, she got a twofer, Professor Joy.
1: Yes, she did.
0: She did. But that's okay.
1: And another example of messiness of no will.
0: Yes, yes, that's right. That did point that out. She says there are a lot of heirs.
1: Mm.
0: And you know, it a lot of times it boils down to, you know, is the property worth spending a lot of money to try to get it in somebody's name?
1: Mm-hmm.
0: Now, in a partition suit, if there is somebody ready, willing, and able to pay the fair market value, the judge is very likely to approve that sale.
1: Oh, okay.
0: But if there is no one who wants to buy it, then chances are the judge will order that this property be sold at public auction.
1: Oh, man.
0: Which is normally right at the courthouse, right on the courthouse steps.
1: Mm-hmm.
0: And it goes to the highest bidder. And that is the way sometimes people get property. They wait until the city or county is ready to sell it for delinquent taxes.
1: Mm-hmm.
0: Then they go and bid on it.
1: Right.
0: And a lot of times they get it for a lot less than what would be the fair market value.
1: Right.
0: In the partition situation, the judge requires that fair market value be paid so that all of the heirs are treated fairly and nobody is going to lose out because someone got a sweetheart deal.
1: Mm-hmm.
0: Okay, looks like we got RC now, and RC is calling from Portsmouth.
1: Hello, how are you?
3: Thank you. Hello, hi, how are you?
1: Wonderful, how can we assist you?
3: First of all, thank you so much for all of the information that you provide. I am a real estate agent in Virginia. And I have a seller who is behind about 4 months, maybe 4 to 5 months on their mortgage because they were getting federal, medical care, and that was stopped. And when that was stopped, she was not able to pay her entire mortgage. But they have quite a bit of equity in the house. My only main concern is that since they weren't getting income coming in, they may not have been able to pay other bills, and there could be a possibility of a lien on the property. So how would I find out? I mean, we're going through, we would have to, list the house and go through title company and everything, but how would I find out before whether or not that was just a waste of listing the house? Because if there are so many liens on the property that she wouldn't be able to sell it anyway unless, I guess, it was sold as a short sale or something. How would the seller find out ahead of time if there are additional liens?
0: Well, you could have a title search done. And a title search would reveal any and all liens against the property. That's not usually done by the seller at the very outset. But if you have concerns about there being sufficient equity to make the whole transaction go, it might be a good idea to do that. Is this a single home on a lot? Is it like that?
3: Yes.
0: Mm-hmm. A title search would probably cost around $500, something like that. And I don't know if that's feasible, but as you well know, as a real estate person, the buyer, a prospective buyer, certainly is going to have a search the title. And if there are any defects, obviously they're going to have to be removed either before or at the time of closing. So, and for our listening audience, it could be anything. It could be a judgment, doctor bill, medical bill. It could be a tax lien. It could be just about anything. So, but that usually arises after the contract is signed, and the buyer then gets a title search, and if liens turn up, then obviously the buyer's representative, whether it's an attorney or a title company, would then notify the seller, well, you know, you got to

0: Well, you've indicated
1: that there's substantial equity in the property. You think there may be some liens that would exceed that equity?
0: Well, that's what I'm wondering about, because, you know, now I'm finding that before it was the mortgage is behind, and now I'm finding out or didn't pay the water bill or utilities or some of the credit cards or, you know.
1: That definitely happens. I had a client last month who was very upset about a closing, very upset at the realtor because she signed a contract and she was thinking she was going to clear, you know, maybe around $30,000 or $40,000. Well, as it turned out, with the liens on the property, she had to pay in $12,000.
0: Oh my goodness.
1: And she was very upset about that. Mm-hmm. But it really wasn't the realtor's fault. I mean, it really wasn't. But you know, and I had to tell her, you know, well, her concern was that the realtor made her feel like, you know, she was going to just be rolling in the money and everything was going to be fine. The same concern that you're raising right now, I can tell you.
0: Yes, uh-huh.
1: Yeah, and they really, she really was angry. She wanted to sue the realtor, I tell you.
0: Oh, wow.
1: Yeah.
0: I mean, I padded it when I gave her, you know, the fees and things like that. I just told her, I said, I'm just going to add an extra, you know, $10,000 to it in case there's something that I don't know about. But, you know, I'm just hoping that the $10,000 doesn't get into, you know,
1: $20,000 or $30,000.
0: Yeah.
1: I would, you might even suggest to her that it might be a good idea for her to maybe participate in paying for that, because otherwise she could end up in a situation where she could be sued. Let's assume the liens were substantially more than could be paid off with the sale price, you know, from the seller's proceeds. Well, sometimes a buyer might sue over that, and as you well know, I'm sure, sometimes real estate companies sue in situations like that when they don't get their commission.
0: Yes, mm-hmm. They've been working on it for
1: That's right. They put a lot into it, and they don't get the commission. And let's suggest also that there, you know, might be something that maybe the buyer, the seller, wasn't completely candid about. Mm-hmm. It creates a problem. It creates a problem. So I think you might want to at least discuss the situation with your with that seller. Let them know that, you know, if they don't want to be surprised, they may want to consider doing a title search so we really know what's out there.
0: Okay.
1: And then that and they can avoid possibly down the road being sued if they don't have the money to close. Let's say they have... They have enough equity except for maybe $2,500. Well, if the buyer really wants that property, they're not going to want the deal to fall through for like a $2,500.
0: Mm-hmm. True.
1: And the seller will still be obligated to sell that property, by the way.
0: Mm-hmm. Wow.
1: So I think your concern is valid in the situation that you have raised. Okay.
0: Well, thank you so much. I will have that conversation.
1: Sure. Thanks for calling, RC. Right. We appreciate you listening.
0: Thank you.
1: All right. Bye-bye.
0: Take care. Bye-bye.
1: Yeah, that was a real estate issue, Professor Joy. Mm-hmm. And, you know, I tell people with real estate, you know, a small mistake can cost you a lot of money.
2: Mm-hmm.
1: And she's describing a situation where she's about to have a prospective seller enter into a contract, but there may be more liens against the property than the proceeds may be available to pay off. And in those situations, it's really a breach of contract.
2: Ooh.
1: And what is expected of the seller at that point, instead of receiving money, they actually have to pay in money.
2: Mm.
1: That's right. And if they don't do it, sometimes they get sued.
2: Wow.
1: By both the buyer and also sometimes by the real estate company.
2: Oh.
1: Yeah. So her point was well made, she's using the law as a resource in her

0: profession, and it's okay.
1: Mm-hmm.
0: We do this every Thursday at noon.
1: Right. Yes, we do.
0: Yeah.
1: Wow.
0: So, yes, we've been talking about reasonable doubt, but we've talked about a few other things, and obviously our listeners are thinking about other things. Looks like we've got Rick now. Rick is calling from Hampton.
1: Hello, Rick. How are you?
2: Hello, Professor Joy, Attorney Moody. How you guys doing?
0: We're doing good, Rick. How are you?
2: I'm fine, and you?
0: I'm doing wonderfully. How may we help you?
2: Attorney Eric, I know you have told me that millions of times what's a trust, but for some reason I'm not getting the understanding of a trust. And when I ask people, somebody like, what's a trust? Oh, you're the owner.
0: Mm-hmm.
2: It's like, oh, what do you mean you're not the owner? You know, when I would want, like, I have my outside kid, and if I pass, I would want him to be included, and for my, you know, my children have to pay taxes on my assets.
0: Okay.
2: Now, could a will do that, or
0: Yes, a will can do that. A will can do that, and you wouldn't necessarily need a trust. You know, the concept of a trust is not a complicated concept. Sometimes what people want to do with trust makes a trust kind of complicated, but the concept itself is simple. It's the idea of putting something you own in the hands of a third person for the benefit of another person. That other person is the beneficiary. The person whose hands you put your property in is the trustee. That's it. And in some trusts, the trustee is told exactly what to do. In other trusts, sometimes trustees are given wide discretion. But it's all spelled out in the trust, and it just depends on what you're trying to accomplish with the trust, who the beneficiary is, and what the circumstances are. And it is, in fact, the kind of discussion that needs to be done in an in-office consultation with an attorney. So a lot of questions can be asked, but it's not that complicated. I you know, and people say, well, a trustee. Well, you know, a trustee is just somebody who acts on the behalf of a beneficiary. I mean, that's a trustee. And I tell people, you know, a trustee, think about a good mother. A good mother acts on behalf of her child. She's a trustee. She is. I mean, the child gets the benefit. They're the beneficiary. That's all it is. And the reason people do it, it falls into two broad categories. Either they're trying to avoid inheritance taxes, or either they're trying to leave property to someone who's not able to manage it properly themselves, so they need a trustee to manage it for them. That's it, Rick. Did you get all that? Did you get it, Rick?
2: Yes, you made it simple, attorney. When you broke it down like that,
0: yeah.
2: You know, and that'd be the motive of a lot of people. And that's what I would want it for. If I hadn't already paid tax on my access, I mean, my assets, why would my kids turn around and pay more taxes on the same thing?
0: Well, that makes a lot of sense to a lot of people. There's just, you know, in Virginia, there is no state inheritance tax. So it's not like you're avoiding money that you would have to send to Richmond. And then on the federal level, there is a federal estate and gift tax, but it only applies to very, very wealthy people, people who have, let's say, $12 or $13 million or more.
2: Oh, okay.
0: And what my experience has been is that so often people don't get either because they are confused about what they need as to whether they need a trust or a will or both. And so a lot of times they don't get a will. They don't get a trust. Oh. They don't do anything. And then we have the air property situation, like we had a caller call in about earlier, Linda from Lancaster. So it's not complicated, Rick. And the main thing that people need to do is probably just call and schedule an appointment to talk to the lawyer. That's all they need to do. The lawyer will tell them what they need or what they don't need. But inaction, I find, is a big problem with a lot of people in the area of estate planning. They just kind of procrastinate. They think it's going to cost too much. They feel confused. They feel like they don't know what to say in the will. They don't know, so they don't do anything.
2: Man, that's painful right there in itself.
0: And then people say, well, if I'm going to talk to the lawyer about a will, I must be about to die. That's not what it means.
2: Exactly.
0: It means that you're taking care of your business and you're putting your affairs in order. That doesn't mean you're about to die. It just means that you're living well.
2: Exactly.
0: You're living well. As you know, we all want to live well, you know. We don't want to live poorly. We want to live well. We want to feel good. We want to look good. We want to live well. Well, you know, making a will is living well, believe me. It really is. I mean, because you have taken the time to think about a time when you will not be alive. And all of us will experience that. We will not be alive at some point. But to not make a will just because you're going to do it later, or you're afraid you're about to die, or afraid it's going to cost too much, spend money on everything else.
2: Right. Oh, yes, you got that right, for sure.
0: People spend more money on gambling than they did, than what a will would cost. I'm serious, you know.
2: You're right.
0: Online gambling.
2: Sure.
0: You know, gambling on your phone.
2: And brag about how much money you lost.
0: Gambling on your phone.
2: Wow.
0: People up at 7-Eleven scratching, just throwing away money. Much more than the cost of a will scratching.
2: Very good wisdom, Attorney Moody. And that's so true, man. It's like
0: picking six.
2: You know, and it's true, you know, then we'll complain about, you know, getting the wheel, like you said. The way people spend on lottery tickets and gambling, they have a wheel right there.
0: That's right. Well, anyway, Rick, good to hear from you.
2: You too, Attorney Moody. Thanks for answering my question. And you guys, until next week, you guys have a blessed Labor Day weekend. Be safe and don't eat too much barbecue.
0: Okay, you do the same.
2: Yes, sir.
1: Thanks,
2: bless
1: Rick.
2: You guys. Y'all be blessed.
1: Thank you. Bye-bye.
0: Yeah, you're right, Professor Joy. We always seem to go back to wills and trust.
1: Mm-hmm.
0: And I think there's a reason for that. It's because it's a legal milepost that we all have to pass, and people's lives are affected by others having or not having wills, and certainly in our own personal life, our lives, our families will be affected.
1: Right.
0: So it's something that people really need to consider, and of course, what goes along with that is the power of attorney. And I think one of the reasons that powers of attorney have become so important is that medical technology has advanced so much that we can be kept here much longer than it was, let's say, 50, 60, 75 years ago.
1: Right.
0: And we might not be in a condition to write our name or recognize everybody around us or do a lot of things that we might be called upon to do, but we can be kept here. And so it's very important when you're able to legally designate who you want to make decisions for you, mm-hmm. if you should get in a place where you can't make decisions for yourself.
1: Exactly.
0: And if you live long enough, that will happen.
1: Mm-hmm.
0: That will happen if you
1: mm-hmm.
0: live long enough. So mm-hmm. that's another milepost that, you know, people have to pass. So we talk about that quite a bit on this program. But
1: well, it is about that time.
0: Yes, it is about that time.
1: Yes.
0: We've had an interesting program. Our calls have not been on the topic, but that's okay.
1: That's fine.
0: We like to go off topic. We
1: mm-hmm.
0: we talked to Rick, and he wanted to talk about wills and trust, and mm-hmm. we talked to Linda, who had a twofer there. You know, she had a friend who got stabbed, and looks like he might be arrested.
1: Mm.
0: I advised her that he should remain silent and speak
1: yes.
0: to an attorney.
1: Mm-hmm.
0: And then, of course, there was R.C., who was concerned about a real estate transaction and whether or not there were liens on some property that she is about to list.
1: Mm-hmm.
0: So we started out talking about reasonable doubt and how important it is in the area of criminal law.
1: Mm-hmm.
0: And we discuss that topic today, and we discuss many others whenever we're on. But when we're not on Thursdays at noon, we can be reached in either our Chesapeake office or either in our Portsmouth office. In Chesapeake, we're in the Greenbrier section near Military Highway and Greenbrier Parkway. That's 2200 Dunbarton Drive, Suite B. That's directly across the street from the Indian River High School baseball field. The phone number is 757-424-5050. That's 757-424-5050. And in Portsmouth, we're in the Old Town section next to the Renaissance Hotel on Crawford Street. That's 355 Crawford Street, Suite 810. The phone number is 757-399-7683. That's 757-399-7683. We're in the white pages. We're in the yellow pages. We're on the World Wide Web at eomoodylaw.com. That's eomoodylaw.com. That's our website. You'll find some interesting information there. You can find us on Facebook. You can find us on YouTube. And from time to time, we speak to nonprofit groups, fraternities, sororities, civic leagues, about estate planning and also about police relationships, particularly as it affects young people.
1: Of course, of course. And you know, there's another interesting point here that goes along with our topic, that saying that someone is not guilty and saying they're innocent are not the same thing.
0: That's right. That's right. They can be very suspicious, but that does not mean that they're guilty.
1: Right.
0: Mm-hmm.
1: Right.
0: Absolutely.
1: Exactly.
0: And mere suspicion is not enough.
1: Right.
0: To prove reasonable doubt.
1: Right. And your website, for those of you who have not looked at it, there is a lot of good information, basic information. The fact that you go out and speak to groups can be very helpful, especially in estate planning and in getting our young people to understand, you know, their response and what,
0: right.
1: you know, what can expect they can expect.
0: Well, thank you, Professor Durrell.
1: Yes.
0: We appreciate
1: yes.
0: doing this program with you. You make it happen.
1: Well, thank you, sir. You have a most marvelous weekend.
0: And you as well.
1: We will be back next Thursday. So tune in then. Thanks, listeners. You all have a wonderful weekend as well. Bye-bye now.
0: Bye-bye.

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4: 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And I want to have a conversation with you to say, stop tripping when you come to the office to see your doctor. If you are overweight or obese, I want you to claim that. Don't sit there and try to make excuses, and don't try to gloss it over or say that your issues you're dealing with have nothing to do with your weight. A lot of times it does. And when people come to the office saying they're overweight or obese and they don't hardly eat anything and they don't understand what the issue is, listen, you got to be honest with yourself. I mean, embrace it if you're overweight or obese. And those are the terms we're going to use for today. There's not an issue of that. It's the issue is you being honest with yourself to say, listen, I got an issue and I have to deal with it. But don't come in there and saying you don't understand because you don't hardly eat anything. You can't be obese by starving yourself. That's impossible. If I drop you in a third world country and really you had nothing to eat, you would be thin by the time I came and picked you up if it was a month later. There's no question, because you don't have anything to eat. You need to be honest with yourself and your doctor to make sure you understand the issues. Now, the reason that's important is because what obesity can lead to, and that's what I'm more worried about. The chronic illnesses we see today are often stemmed from that. Hypertension, diabetes, heart disease, certain cancer rates are all as a result of being obese or overweight. So please stop tripping. Be honest with yourself and your doctor. Get healthy. I love you guys. Be safe.
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1: Hampton Roads, 88.1 WHOV puts you front row. 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Nancy Wilson, the Doobie Brothers, B.B. King, Beyonce, Marvin Gaye, Grover Washington Jr. Those once-in-a-lifetime concerts. 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
2: 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I wanted to talk to you today about one simple piece of advice. Go see your doctor. Stop messing around before you actually get ill. One of the things that breaks my heart that I'm seeing on a regular basis is people waiting until the last minute. They live their life. They don't go to the doctor. And I understand it can be unnerving going to see a medical professional. You're scared what they might say. But I think you should take into account what they might say if you wait too long. Don't ignore if there's a family history of hypertension. Don't ignore it if there's a diabetic history in the family. You got to make sure you're getting yourself evaluated. I'm tired of seeing our people die early because they just trifling. They don't want to go in. They got every excuse in the world, and it just is not going to help you. When you are on the receiving end of seeing people come in with blood pressures through the roof, or their diabetes is way out of control, or they already have cancer, or you see them with a heart attack, or chronic kidney disease, and you know if they had just come in earlier, you could have helped them. I can't tell you how much that troubles my heart. So I am imploring everyone, go see your doctor. Stop messing around before something that you can't reverse happens. Stay blessed. Know God loves you, and so do I.
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0: Carrying the torch for jazz in this new millennium, it's the world famous Lessons in Jazz series right here on MD Illegal Rap Radio. It's season number 10 and we're kicking off volume 106. Kevin the Moose Anderson,
1: Montez the Wiz Martin alongside. Glad that you are here with us. Hello, hello, hello to all.
0: This is another one of those non-dedicational volumes here with Lessons in Jazz where we like to explore what we call the fourth stream of jazz.
1: Got some heat for you on this installment of the world famous Lessons in Jazz series. We like to call them volumes. Volume 106 got moving with our man, Mr. Marcus Miller, from his 2012 Renaissance CD. This one's called Mr. Clean. You know the song.
0: The late great Weldon Irvine penned this tune, and Marcus Miller, one of Weldon's mentees, just happened to revamp this in this new millennium.
1: Yes, sir. I love what he's done with it. Marcus, man, has been quite a busy guy.

0: one of those musicians to help plant the seed with Wiz and myself to explore the life and legacy of Weldon Irving.
1: Yes, sir. Mr. Miller, we thank you for all your knowledge, your advice, and your guidance. It really has been quite a life-changing experience.
0: That it has. Following that tune from Marcus Miller was the songstress herself, Miss Anita Baker.
1: Mm-hmm.
0: How does it feel?
1: From the 2004 My Everything CD. It was good to see Anita Baker back on the scene. Good to hear some new tunes from her.

We will continue to support her music here with Lessons in Jazz. She has become adopted by the hip hop community, man, because one of our dear friends from the world of rap music, Mr. Snoop Dogg, he was one of the first rappers to really talk about how much he loved her music.

0: relationships outside of the music world, to me, is just priceless.
1: Rounding out the set was music from the very talented keyboardist named Bob Baldwin. Nice little jam that he had called Revive from the 2011 release, Revive.
0: Man, this cut is mean, Moose. I really like this cut, man. It's real nice.
1: Mr. Baldwin has carved out his own lane here in this new millennium in the world of contemporary jazz. And we tip our hats to you there, Brother Bob Baldwin.
0: Keep it right where you got it. You don't want to go anywhere. Volume 106 is just out of the way. Ladies and gents, it's season 10 of Lessons in Jazz. Really getting down to the nitty gritty of what we like to call the fourth stream of jazz. And can only be heard right here on MD Illegal Rap Radio.

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1: People really need to see the true parallels between hip-hop and jazz. And I don't mean like the parallels of, okay, well, it's the same dress and the way they were dressing in the 50s, and we had our own style of dressing and our own lingo and their own lingo and their own music. I mean, those are the easy parallels. But really, the one main parallel that people sort of neglect or turn a blind eye to is the minstrelsy state of pretty much all of American entertainment. Like, it's really hard to find a corner, make a living, while being dignified.

0: phenomenal musicians, songwriters,
1: overall musical talented individuals.
0: Without a doubt, got things moving, Mr. John Scofield.
1: Ooh, yeah.
0: Whew, this cut right here is cool.

0: and jazz tape.
1: Okay.
0: Phone Home was on there, and I was like, man, I forgot about this tune.
1: Mm-hmm.
0: Figured it'd be right for this season number 10, man. And another unique thing about this tune, man, John Scofield, great guitarist.
1: Yes.
0: Great songwriter.
1: Yes.
0: This tune right here features the horn playing of Mr. David Sanborn.
1: Oh, man. All over the place.
0: Following that tune from John Scofield was one of your picks, Wiz.

0: Way back when you started pulling out some of the albums, we were talking about Narada Michael Walden, the drumming work that he did for her, as well as doing some production work. Me being a big fan of drummers, of trying to get my hands on every piece of vinyl that Narada Michael Walden was on. And this really made me want to go back and re-listen to these Angela Bofield records. And when I got to this first album of hers, I was just blown away by this cut. She wrote this song as well as produced and arranged it. Miss Angela Bofield, we've told you time and time again, one of those very underrated and forgotten voices, late 70s going into the 80s, the R&B scene. But she was heavy on jazz, heavy into songwriting, so we definitely had to shine the light on her once again.
1: Following that tune from Miss Bofield, we didn't stray that far away from that Quiet Storm female vocalist genre. It was Mr. Pharoah.

0: 70s, coming into the 1980s, she just had such a monstrous voice.
1: Man, I like this song so much, man. Recently, Lenny White and his wife, Miss White, were at the house. And I was playing this, and I'm like, Mr. White, man, you were playing with any and everybody. And he was like, yeah, I know. And I'm like, you're on this. And it took him a couple of minutes to remember this session. I'm rolling off McKinley Jackson, who arranged this. Mm-hmm. Some of the cats that were playing on this. The tune was written by Norman Connors. And it took Mr. White about 10 minutes to conjure up those memories of this session. And I was like, look, Mr. White, you're getting at that age where you need Wiz and myself to help you remember all of the things that you've done in your career.
0: I mean, he's been in so many studios with so many top-notch performers. It's out of this world, folks. Really is. Rounding out the set, we return to the Renaissance CD, Mr. Marcus Miller, with a song called Redemption. Man, I love this groove right here, Moose.
1: It highlights this sound. These two vocals in the middle, they're smooth. And this is cool and contemporary jazz that we gave you from John Scofield. And right here, Marcus Miller with this 2012 release puts it right in the pocket.
0: Certainly does. Keep it right where you got it. It's the world famous Lessons in Jazz series, volume 106. We've got some more heat for you, so you don't want to miss out on that. And also jump online. Check us out on Facebook.
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1: Carrying a torch for jazz in this new millennium.
0: And we're also taking over your social media. It's the world famous Lessons in Jazz on MD Illegal Rap Radio. We'll be right back.

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0: Six started off, ladies and gentlemen, with music from Giovanka from her 2008 release, Subway Silence. 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
1: Shouts to the homie Albums for hooking us up with this one right here, man. I'm feeling this one, Moose.
0: It just shows you, ladies and gents, we get music from any and everybody. I often tell people, we don't.

0: blessed to get this right here from my man Bink Dog. Don't know where he got it from, but he had it in his possession.
1: Oh, we know where he got it from. He got it from the man himself.
0: Yes, he did. Mr. Jay Dilla. They worked together.
1: Yeah, man, believe it or not, Jay came out and visited a number of producers because before he died, he actually wanted to work on a record. And this was way before he even got sick. He wanted to work on a record with other producers producing the tracks. So he recruited the help of Bink, Knotts, Pete Rock, Kanye West, Kareem Riggins, and a whole lot of other producers that he wanted to work with, that he admired and he felt were putting out consistent heat. He wanted to work with them for his solo album, and Bink was one of those producers. And Bink, when he tells the story about it, he was just really surprised that Jay wanted to work with him. As Bink said, he was like, man, I don't know why he needed me. He was already putting out dope beats already, so that was really cool to hear Bink say that, man. So we appreciate Bink blessing us with this track because we

0: DJ sound to crush. And this right here is smooth, it's musical, and you can hear them stretch out.
1: Yeah, without a doubt, the second album that they released, man, definitely you could see the maturity in their sound.

0: Jay Dilla tracks that Bink blessed us with.
1: Mm-hmm.
0: We call this one Track 30.
1: Some unreleased heat from the man himself out of Detroit. And I gotta take a page out of the book from a man, House Shoes. House Shoes said it best. If you think you've heard all of the Dilla beats, you're wrong. You haven't heard all of them. House Shoes, Kareem Riggins, Questlove, J-Rock from the Beat Junkies. These guys have got a lot of stuff. The J's that hadn't seen the light of day, really hadn't made circulation just yet. So I'm sure you're gonna hear some of these jams.

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0: fourth stream of jazz lives right here on MD Illegal Rap Radio. It's the world famous Lessons in Jazz series. Volume 106 is coming to a close. Nice set we had here, Moose.
1: Nice three-song set that we crafted oh so beautifully.
0: Without a doubt, we got things moving with the Roots.
1: Mm-hmm.
0: In the 2009 LNJF, it's Late Night with Jimmy Fallon, Sandwiches.
1: Featuring Mr. George Benson on this, and they put their own twist to the tune Breezin'.
0: Mm-hmm. Of course, most people recognize the tune immediately. One of those songs that put George Benson on the map.
1: Nice little album right here that Questlove from the Roots put out. All of the jams on this album are the segue tunes that they use on the late night Jimmy Fallon show. Going to a commercial break and coming from a commercial break.
0: Big up the Roots, the hardest working band in hip hop.
1: Following that jam from the Roots and Mr. Benson was Black Pearl by the Unity Sextet, their self-titled album, which came out in 2012. Glad you brought this one to the table, Wiz.
0: Yeah, man, this is pure heat right here. All these guys came out of the same region in Southwest England, but they didn't know each other. Buddy Franco, Fats Young Jr., Cassius Fauqua, Junior Oliver, Chuck Walden, and Fat Thumbs Ronnie, they all met while they were performing at different jazz festivals in 2011. They were all performing with different groups, and after seeing each other time and time again, they started talking and they recognized that they shared the same vision and passion about jazz music. So a couple of weeks after they got off the road, they all met up at a studio owned by producer and freestyle records artist Lack of Afro. They started the recording process for this album. Only took them a couple of weeks to bang it out during the summer of 2011, and now it is brought here to you. The group's whole MO and outlook on it is they're trying to merge the sophistication and the rich history of jazz with what's going on now in the hip-hop world and in the electronic new age, as you say, Moose. And I think they did a beautiful job with it, man. If you got a chance to check out this LP, please do. It's available digitally on CD and on vinyl. Check it out, Unity Sextet.
1: Great job, great pick there, Wiz. Rounding out the set was music from the Hidden Beach Unwrap All-Stars.
0: Mike Phillips, what's up?
1: Yeah, this jam comes from the Unwrap Volume 7 album, which came out in 2011. We were speaking about this guy earlier in one of the sets, Jay Dilla, but it's a tune that he produced for the group De La Soul. The stakes is high.
0: They did it justice on this one. They continued to raise the stakes and make them even higher.
1: Yeah.
0: And man, I love what they did with this cut, man. Real nice, real funk. Jay is smiling on this one.
1: Peace to all my peoples at Hidden Beach, man, in the front office. Thank you for the support, and we thank you for sending us all of the music that you guys put out.
0: We really do appreciate it. Thank y'all ever so much. And thank all of you folks out there across the world for supporting us. We love the emails, the tweets, phone calls, the messages, everything. We really do appreciate it. 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
1: It's time to let go of today's worries, trouble, and its hold on you. 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Whatever you're doing tonight, do it well. 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Just relax, exhale, and let the music flow through you. I'm Jay Lang. 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

Smooth 88.1 WHOV, where jazz lives, on a Thursday, heading into the Labor Day weekend. 3-day weekend, so try to make the most of it. If you haven't been to the beach, here's your last chance before the beach season is officially over, even though people will still be going to the beach, as long as the weather's warm. And the prices will come down. That's a good thing. From now until midnight, forget about your cares, forget about your worries, forget about the things you cannot control, and let the music take you wherever you want to go. Worries can't survive here. Of course, I've got my candle burning on my left and my favorite beverage on my right. I'm Jay Lang, and from now until midnight, around the world via iHeartRadio, it's Lights Out, Hampton Road.

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0: Smooth 88.1. WHOV, where jazz lives, a countdown to the Labor Day weekend. And then football season starts next week, too. Man, I can't wait. So, enjoy the weekend. Go to our Lights Out Hampton Roads Facebook page if you have not already. And thank you, everyone who's joined. We have a lot of people who have been joining. And hopefully you've been enjoying the posting. And you see what I mean. No drama, no politics, nothing negative. It's a place to come relax, learn, enjoy, and find out how to live the life that you were intended to live when you were born. Seriously. And let the music take you wherever you want to go. I'm Jay Lang. Stick around. It's going to be a good night. You and me. It's Lights Out, Hampton Roads.
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